by engine red decor, and wrought our subtleties. Said girls who come to four are not him, so please say hello to Jamie Jones.

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1: No. Better.
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1: No. Better.
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1: No. Better.
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1: No. Better.
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1: No. Better.
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1: No.

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But I'm new here. Will you show me around?

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Near about impossible to forget. Shit, I had an eagle on me. Size of Texas. Well, I'm new here. And I forget. 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

You know they're gonna stop making them king size cigarettes and start making a queen size because it's got a bigger butt. Do you know why elephants don't smoke? Because they can't get their butts in the ashtray. I know an old boy who took his girl out on the country road the other day, stopped his car and took his key out, says to his gal, "Now you gonna be like a camel and walk a mile, like a Chesterfield that's satisfied." She said, "It depends on whether it's king size or regular, Daddy."

Go to Spain, sleep out with the dogs. Find some empty castle and put my jacket on a cross. The mice are in the fields and the ghosts are in the towers.

It snows, a light travels down the catwalk. A light travels down the catwalk. A light travels down the catwalk. A light travels down the catwalk.

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1: This case is about far more than what was done to me. It's about a coordinated, ongoing campaign to punish, silence, and intimidate anyone who dares to speak out for Palestinian liberation.
0: We'll speak to Palestinian activist Mahmoud Khalil. He's suing Trump administration officials, including Marco Rubio and Todd Blanche, pro-Israel groups Betar and Canary Mission and the Heritage Foundation, for conspiring to deny him his constitutional right to free speech by targeting him for detention and deportation. Then to the occupied West Bank, where Israeli settlers attacked a convoy of journalists, including CNN's Jeremy Diamond, on Saturday.
2: No, no, no, he's going to go, car.
3: Yo, drop.
2: No, no, no.
0: The journalists were accompanying the father of slain Palestinian American Saif Musalat to the site where his son was beaten to death by Israeli settlers a year ago in the family's own olive fields. We'll be joined by two of the journalists who were attacked. And finally, while the federal government's given the green light to the more than $110 billion mega merger deal between Paramount Skydance and Warner Brothers Discovery, 12 state attorneys general are suing to block the deal. We'll be joined by California Attorney General Rob Bonta.
4: There is no debate here. This merger would snuff out competition, drive up prices, diminish content quality, and produce fewer movies and shows each year.
0: All that and more coming up. Welcome to Democracy Now!, democracynow.org, The War and Peace Report. I'm Amy Goodman. The Pentagon says it's carried out a fourth straight night of attacks against Iran, bombing dozens of targets near the Strait of Hormuz and along Iran's coast. In response, Iran's Islamic Revolutionary Guard Corps launched fresh drone and missile strikes targeting a U.S. military logistics hub in Kuwait, an air base in Jordan that hosts U.S. forces, and the U.S. Navy's Fifth Fleet headquarters in Bahrain, where Iran claims to have destroyed command and control centers, communications gear, aircraft hangars, and fuel depots. Iran's military warned the Strait of Hormuz will remain closed indefinitely if the U.S. continues its attacks. Meanwhile, Iran's government says recent U.S. strikes have killed more than 30 civilians while wounding more than 260 people. On Tuesday, President Trump told Fox News he's prepared to attack Iran's civilian infrastructure next week.
5: Next week comes the power plants. Next week comes the bridges. We're going to knock out all their power plants. We're going to knock out all their bridges unless they get to the table and negotiate.
0: Meanwhile, President Trump said in a social media post, he's canceled plans to charge a 20% toll on all commercial ships passing through the Strait of Hormuz. In the same post, Trump claimed, quote, oil is flowing like never before. His comments came as the price of oil surged by nearly 10% as the U.S. reimposed its blockade of Iran's ports. On Capitol Hill, Senate Democrats blocked debate on Republicans' $1.15 trillion annual National Defense Authorization Act Tuesday. Democratic Senator Tammy Duckworth of Illinois, a member of the Armed Services Committee, said she opposed advancing the measure unless Congress agrees to her amendment prohibiting funding for the U.S.-Israeli war in Iran. This is Maryland Democratic Senator Chris Van Hollen.
6: This bill lays the groundwork for a bloated Pentagon budget that would further embolden President Trump's reckless and illegal war against Iran. It represents a huge increase in taxpayer-funded and debt-financed Pentagon spending at a time when families across the country are struggling to afford groceries, rent, gas, and other necessities.
0: Meanwhile, House Minority Leader Hakeem Jeffries announced he's opposing an amendment by Republican Congressmember Thomas Massie to eliminate $3.3 billion in U.S. funds for Israel's military. In response, Congressional Progressive Caucus Chair Greg Kassar of Texas urged support for an end to U.S. military aid to Israel. He wrote in a letter, quote, "At a time when millions are struggling to make ends meet, we're sending billions of dollars to a military that's killed tens of thousands of civilians in Gaza, the West Bank, Lebanon, destabilized the region, and helped lead us into war with Iran," Congressmember Kassar wrote. In Gaza, health officials say Israeli forces killed at least 10 Palestinians Tuesday, including a child. 10-year-old Motaz Abushar was shot by Israeli gunfire in Rafah in southern Gaza. More than 1,100 Palestinians have been killed by Israeli attacks since last October's so-called ceasefire by Israel and Hamas took effect. More than 260 of the total are children. On Sunday, 9-year-old Tala Abu Matar died when Israel attacked the Al Barej refugee camp. She was among six Palestinians killed in Gaza that day. Florida state troopers report a person was struck and killed by a semi-truck Tuesday morning as he ran from federal immigration agents in the parking lot of a gas station in St. Augustine. The Department of Homeland Security reported few details, saying only that a Mexican national had died. The New York Times reports the unnamed man was 28 years old. He's at least the third person in just the last week to die during immigration enforcement operations. His death follows Monday's killing of Joan Sebastian Duran Guerrero, the 25-year-old Colombian man shot dead by ICE agents on Monday morning in Biddeford, Maine, during a traffic stop on the block where he lived. His wife was home with the couple's 3-year-old daughter and witnessed the immediate aftermath of the shooting. Duran held a valid work authorization and social security number. According to Maine officials, he was not the person the agents were looking for. In a statement, I said, quote, "The vehicle attempted to flee the scene and fearing for public safety, an officer discharged his weapon," unquote. The FBI and state authorities say they're investigating. In the wake of his killing, ICE ordered its agents to halt most traffic stops. In response, President Trump wrote on social media, quote, "We cannot give up one of ICE's most important and effective crime-fighting tools, the traffic stop," Trump added. "It won't happen on my watch," the president said. Meanwhile, protests continue across Maine. On Tuesday, hundreds of people rallied outside an ICE facility in Scarborough. This is Democratic Maine State Representative Sophie Warren.
3: An organization that is absolutely out of control. They just yesterday, of course, they killed one of our neighbors here in our state, and that's completely inconsistent with our values. We want ICE out of our state. We want them defunded at the national level, and we want safety and peace for our communities and for fathers to know that they can be driving with their beloved wife and little baby daughter and know that they're safe on our streets. And ICE is making that impossible.
0: In Minnesota, state prosecutors say the Trump administration's turned over evidence related to the fatal shootings of Renee Good and Alex Preti. The evidence includes police body camera video, witness statements, and physical evidence, including the badly damaged SUV Renee Good was driving when ICE agent Jonathan Ross shot her in the head, forearm, and chest. Prosecutors have been requesting the evidence since January. This is Hennepin County Attorney Mary Moriarty.
7: I have been consistent that we have not prejudged any of these instances, and also that we need transparency. We need cooperation. Our community needs it. Alex Preti and Renee Good's families deserve it. Julio Sosa Solis deserves it. Our democracy requires it.
0: In Houston, Texas, the Harris County District Attorney says he may ask a court to order the Department of Homeland Security to release evidence regarding the killing of the 52-year-old Mexican immigrant Lorenzo Salgado Araujo by ICE agents last week. So far, the Trump administration's refused to cooperate with local investigators. The DA is also seeking to secure visas for witnesses to the fatal shooting to prevent ICE from deporting them during the probe. Lorenzo was driving with three other men in the car. One of them was his younger brother. In more immigration news, The Guardian reports at least 12 people detained at a federal immigration jail in Colorado have contracted tuberculosis. Dozens of prisoners have been quarantined without air conditioning, despite a heat advisory with outside air temperatures approaching 100 degrees Fahrenheit. The Aurora Ice Processing Center is run by the GEO Group, a for-profit private prison company based in Florida. A new report by Physicians for Human Rights warns law enforcement agencies have used excessive force and wielded crowd control weapons in dangerous ways against people protesting the Trump administration's mass deportation policies. The report documented over 400 misuse of force cases against protesters, journalists, and bystanders, finding victims suffered blindings, traumatic brain injuries, and permanent disabilities. Palestinian activist Mahmoud Khalil filed a lawsuit Tuesday against senior Trump administration officials and three anti-Palestinian organizations for conspiring to deprive him of his constitutional rights. Khalil was a graduate student at Columbia University when he was arrested last year and detained for months. He missed the birth of his son, Dean, while in detention in Louisiana. Mahmoud Khalil spoke Tuesday outside the federal courthouse in Manhattan.
8: We watched a broken immigration system weaponized against political speech. We watched free expression and academic freedom treated as obstacles rather than principles worth defending. And their message was unmistakable. If your speech challenges those in power or exposes uncomfortable truth about Palestine, you can be singled out, punished, and made an example and made into a warning for everyone else.
0: We'll speak with Mahmoud Khalil after headlines. New York has become the first state in the country to halt the construction of large new data centers, imposing a one-year moratorium. Governor Kathy Hochul announced the suspension on Tuesday.
9: This pause will remain in place for up to 1 year while New York establishes the strongest possible framework to protect our communities, guardrails to reduce the risk to our energy grid, minimize land disruption, noise pollution, and protect our natural resources, especially our water supply.
0: New York currently has 130 data centers, compared with more than 600 in Virginia, about 500 in Texas. Meanwhile, a Reuters analysis finds trillionaire Elon Musk's company, XAI, has installed far more gas turbines without federal permits at its data center project in Tennessee than publicly acknowledged. And the pollution is mostly impacting black neighborhoods. Patrick Anderson, an attorney with the Southern Environmental Law Center, said, quote, "The scale of it is astonishing. This is an absolutely huge Clean Air Act violation that threatens public health," unquote. On Capitol Hill, the sister of the late Republican Senator Lindsey Graham was sworn in to fill his Senate seat Tuesday. Darlene Graham Nardone has never held public office. She was selected by South Carolina Governor Henry McMaster to complete her brother's term, which expires in January. Lindsey Graham died Saturday night at the age of 71 due to a reported aortic tear after returning from a trip to Ukraine where he met with President Zelensky. On Tuesday, Darlene Graham cast her first vote as a U.S. senator to advance the $1.15 trillion annual defense authorization bill, which ultimately failed in a 50-46 vote. And Cuba's national electric grid has collapsed for the third time this month. The island's latest blackout came as the U.S. continues to impose the oil blockade it's maintained since January, soon after U.S. forces abducted former Venezuelan President Nicolas Maduro and his wife. Cuba had depended on Venezuela for fuel imports. The U.S. also pressured Mexico to halt oil shipments to the island. This is Julia Valdez, a resident of Havana.
10: I feel terrible. It's awful news. Just imagine, without electricity, the food spoils. My mother is bedridden with senile dementia. And because of these blackouts, I've had to throw out meat and fish. I've had to throw it all away because it had rotted. It is unfair that we are going through this situation.
0: And those are some of the headlines. This is Democracy Now!, democracynow.org, The War and Peace Report. I'm Amy Goodman. We begin today's show with a new federal lawsuit filed by Palestinian activist Mahmoud Khalil against several top administration officials, two pro-Israel groups and a conservative think tank accused of conspiring to suppress Khalil's criticism of Israel and his constitutional rights to free speech. The lawsuit says the Heritage Foundation created Project Esther, which became a blueprint for a public-private partnership to weaken the growing pro-Palestine movement by targeting prominent non-citizen activists and smearing them as anti-Semites. It says the Heritage Foundation turned to groups like Batar, a far-right pro-Israeli group, and Canary Mission, which has long surveilled pro-Palestine advocates to identify their targets. The case was also filed against White House advisor Stephen Miller, Secretary of State Marco Rubio, Secretary of Homeland Security Mark Wayne Mullen, Acting Attorney General Todd Blanche, former Secretary of Homeland Security Kristi Noem, and John Armstrong, a State Department official. The suit was announced by the Center for Constitutional Rights at a news conference here in New York Tuesday, where Mahmoud Khalil addressed supporters.
8: I will not stop fighting until everyone who willingly contributed to my missing the birth of my son and to taking 104 days of my life from me answers for what they've done. But this case is about far more than what was done to me. It's about a coordinated, ongoing campaign to punish, silence, and intimidate anyone who dares to speak out for Palestinian liberation.
0: The lawsuit was brought under the Ku Klux Klan Act of 1871, which is a Reconstruction-era law to restrict government coordination with vigilante groups like the Klan. Democracy Now!'s Mariana Terraceno was at Tuesday's press conference and spoke to Bahar Azmi, legal director of the Center for Constitutional Rights, a member of Mahmoud Khalil's legal team.
11: The entire United States government has been persecuting Mahmoud through the immigration courts in a race to deport him for no reason other than his constitutionally protected speech. What Mahmoud is doing now is fighting back and filing an action against his persecutors, which are a set of private hate groups, Heritage Foundation, Beitar, and Canary Mission, who developed this elaborate plan along with federal officials Miller, Rubio, and Noem to target non-citizen students for their protest of Palestine. So they had not the courage or the capacity to debate the question about their support for the Israeli genocide. So what they chose to do is

0: There's also litigation attacking the federal government's attempt to punish him through habeas corpus proceedings for his speech. But this is the first demand for accountability via damages and a court ruling that this conspiracy is unconstitutional, and any attempt to remove him on that basis is illegal.
1: What kind of evidence has there been found to show this coordinated targeting between the federal government and these private entities against Mahmoud Khalil?
0: What's remarkable here, and as we set out in 130 pages of connect the dot detail, is how open and notorious this plan is, how arrogant it was. Heritage announced a blueprint, what they called it, for this conspiracy. They asked for a public-private partnership, and then they recruited these anti-Palestinian hate groups to identify students. They wanted to attack non-citizen students and do more than dox and surveil. Project Esther realized they had a friendly, willing administration coming into power so they could use the power of the state. Now, all of them announced or predicted that Mahmoud would be arrested, and all of them boasted after the fact about their role in working with Secretary Rubio to denominate them as enemies of the state and DHS to arrest them. And a federal court had a trial in Massachusetts, the AUP trial, where so much testimony came out, basically a one-to-one relationship between who Beitar and Canary selected for the Rubio determination, and then a day later denominating them enemies of the state and effectuating the arrest. Because this happened to Mahmoud, and in the same pattern, it happened to eight other students.
1: What is the status of Mahmoud's deportation case and immigration case?
0: In his deportation case, the United States government is taking really unprecedented and irregular actions. You know, they are in control of the immigration courts. They're not independent. They are racing at basically unprecedented speed to hurry up and effectuate what's called a final order of removal. We still have an appeal to a federal appellate court from that sham-like decision, and he'll continue to fight on all fronts.
2: For more on this story, we go to Mahmoud Khalil himself, a Columbia University graduate, green card holder, who became the first pro-Palestine college campus protester to be jailed by the Trump administration over his participation in Columbia's Gaza Solidarity actions in 2024. Arrested in March of 2025, he spent over 104 days in ICE detention in Louisiana, missing the birth of his son, Dean. He was released last June, but the Trump administration is still trying to deport him. Mahmoud Khalil, welcome back to Democracy Now! If you can go back to March 8th, 2025, to the place where you were living, the apartment building, and remind our viewers and listeners what happened.
3: Good morning, Amy. Thank you for having me. On that day, to be honest, we were all surprised by the rogueness of the Trump administration, of plainclothes ICE agents coming to my apartment building, stopping me in the lobby of my apartment and telling me that my visa was terminated and I'm under arrest without actually showing me any warrants, without telling me who they are. And everyone was then surprised, like how this could happen. For a few days, no one knew what happened. And what we thought was sort of like a rogue implementation of law turned out to be a conspiracy. And that's what we are now basically alleging in court, that this was not just an officer deciding to implement the law. It was more of a conspiracy between different actors. And as a judge, a Reagan appointee, said in Massachusetts, that he was surprised that such officials would conspire with themselves to deprive someone of their freedom of speech just for the purpose of chilling speech across the country, because they don't want anyone to speak for

0: Palestine.
1: And why are you doing it now?
0: So we've been working on this case, to be honest, since I was in detention, just looking into connecting the dots. And I'm doing it as a way to get accountability for what was done to me, what was done to this movement. Because for decades, these groups grew too comfortable in targeting Palestinians and harassing Palestinians and blacklisting Palestinians and their supporters. When they cannot win on the argument, they would rather silencing us. And this is my message to them, that we will never be silenced until Palestine is liberated. This is when we will shift our focus to building Palestine. But no matter or no amount of oppression, of silencing, of intimidation, will succeed in really silencing us.
1: You still have your green card, or did they take it from you?
0: So they've been attempting at taking the green card from me for the past year since I got out, and we're still fighting that in court. Of course, there's a final order of removal against me that was issued by a Trump administration immigration court, fully controlled by the administration, and now we're fighting that in federal court. And the good news now, this case, whether I'm here, whether I'm not here, I can still fight it in court. A judge can still order my return to the country. So this is also another fight into that. And just let's be clear now, over 1 year after my detention, about 15, 16 months after my detention, the Trump administration has not brought any shred of evidence that I did anything illegal, that I did anything unlawful. And that's what we're trying to convince the court, that this is literally just like arbitrary detention, that they want to make an example out of me so others would stop talking.
1: Mahmoud, you experienced your son Dean's birth in jail, in the prison in Louisiana. You experienced his birth. You experienced his birth in jail by listening on the telephone.
0: Yeah, I did, and that's another thing why I'm doing this, because I would never forgive the actors that contributed to my missing the birth of my son, of Dean, because this shouldn't happen. This shouldn't happen to anyone, because I could have been next to my wife Noor when she was giving birth. Yet, because of their arrogance, because of their cruelty, they chose not to let me next to my family. So I'm really doing this lawsuit also as a form of accountability for that, to get justice. I don't want everything that happened to me to go in vain. I'm really, you know, grateful for the organizations that helped me bring this legal actions against the government and these private actors.
1: I want to go to some of the people who stood with you outside in Foley Square supporting you, like Beth Miller, political director of Jewish Voice for Peace Action, also at the news conference.
2: These groups and the Trump administration thought that if they would start by attacking people that they thought were the most politically vulnerable, like student organizers, like Palestinians, like those who support Palestinian freedom, that everyone else would just stand back, that everyone else would be too afraid to fight back for their rights and for the rights of all of us. But today, by filing this case, Mahmoud Khalil is showing just how wrong they were. Mahmoud is fighting back, and we are all fighting back alongside him, and we will continue to organize to support him and to support the broader Palestinian freedom movement to end this genocide.
1: This is actor, producer, and director Cynthia Nixon at the news conference in support of Mahmoud Khalil Tuesday.
3: For nearly 3 years, millions of people across the United States and across the world have raised their voices for Palestinian lives, for families living through unimaginable loss, for children who are just like all of our children and just who deserve safety, dignity, and a future. For the basic belief that every single human life should be valued. Whatever our politics, this should never be a controversial idea. Mahmoud has been one of those voices. And today, his legal team is asking the courts to review how and why he was targeted. We know it's not because he did anything wrong. It's because he is a Palestinian standing up for Palestinian rights.
1: And this is another actor from the Gilded Age, producer Morgan Spector, speaking at the news conference.
4: Advocating for Palestinian rights isn't an act of anything but humanity. It's an expression of conscience, of the moral conviction that Palestinians deserve the same rights, dignity, and freedom that we would want for anyone, anywhere in the world. Mahmoud has unstintingly embodied that moral conviction. But his courage has made him, and far too many others, a target. Targeted by the government, and targeted by extreme anti-Palestinian groups. Today, we're fighting back, together. The rights Mahmoud is fighting for belong to all of us. If they can put Mahmoud in prison for exercising those rights, then those rights become a privilege conferred by the state on those who accept the division between lives that count and lives that don't. That's why I'm standing with Mahmoud today, and why it's so important that he wins.
1: That's Morgan Spector, Cynthia Nixon, Beth Miller of Jewish Voice for Peace Action. What does this kind of support mean to you, Mahmoud?
0: That means that we're building a wide movement, a diverse movement, to fight back against all these forces that are trying to deprive us from our basic rights. It means that what happens to me could happen to anyone, and that's what another thing about the case. It's not about me as a person, as Mahmoud, because these same groups are working to deprive everyone of their rights, your rights, my rights, anyone in this country, if we don't agree with them. And that's why it's important for these groups and individuals to be in solidarity with each other, to face these forces together. So I absolutely appreciate their support. I'm grateful for their voices, for lending their voices to me in order to just shed light on these atrocities that are being committed by this government and these Zionist hate groups in this country.
1: And finally, do you face a final deportation order now?
0: I do, yeah, but we're fighting that in court. It's not. I would say in effect, there are protections from the federal court that prevents the government from doing from coming and deport me or arrest me. As we are now seeking Supreme Court review to the case, as we're also going through different courts in the country. It's just like very, I would say, disheartening. It's just like a lot of people in this country, a lot of immigrants, they don't have the number of lawyers I do. It's crazy that it's taking more than 20 lawyers to free a person from unjust detention, while there are now tens of thousands of immigrants without any legal representation. So I'm absolutely grateful and consider that a privilege that I'm able to fight this fight for over a year after my release.
1: I know I said final question, but as you said that about the immigrants who face what you're facing without that kind of legal representation, I was wondering your final thoughts on the ICE killing of Lorenzo Salgado Araujo in Houston just in the past week, of the 26-year-old Colombian man with work authorization, Joan Sebastian Duran Guerrero in Biddeford, Maine. And of course, before that, Alex Preti and Renee Good. Your final thoughts.
0: I mean, it's absolutely heartbreaking that ICE is killing people, but unfortunately, I wouldn't say I'm surprised, and that's why I'm fighting, because I could be one of, or I could have been one of these individuals who were killed by ICE, by the rogueness of this agency, because this agency is acting extrajudicially. They want to instill fear and terror into the population, and it's not surprising that unfortunately there are so many victims. But again, like, that's why I am fighting this, because by pure luck, I could have been one of these people when ICE agents showed up at my lobby. If for some reason they decided to kill me, they could have. And they lied when they came. They said that I tried to flee the scene until we confront them with the camera footage, that I was actually very calm and very, very cooperating. It's just like upon this Congress that allowed this to happen, that funded ICE with over $70 billion that could have gone towards our communities, towards lowering the cost of living, towards like just supporting human rights. It's just you know, like, always that's what motivates me to go on and on, because we need an end to this bloodshed. We need an end to this degrading of humanity. I don't want us to be looking in 20 years at these years and these days and regret not doing something. I'm doing my part to stop that, and I ask everyone to do their part to stop this.
1: Mahmoud Khalil, I want to thank you for being with us. Palestinian activist jailed by the Trump administration.
0: Thank you.
1: Now suing Trump administration officials and anti-Palestine groups for conspiring to deprive him of his constitutional rights. He got his Columbia diploma while he was in jail, and also experienced the birth of his son on the phone while he was in detention. Coming up, two journalists who are part of a convoy attacked by Israeli settlers on the West Bank on Saturday. Accompanying the father of slain Palestinian-American Saif Musalat to the site where his son was beaten to death by Israeli settlers 1 year ago. Among them was CNN reporter Jeremy Diamond. Stay with us.

0: Freedom is Free by Chicano Batman in our Democracy Now! Studio. This is Democracy Now!, democracynow.org. I'm Amy Goodman as we turn to the occupied West Bank, where Israeli settlers armed with clubs, rocks and a knife on Saturday attacked a group of journalists, including CNN's Jeremy Diamond. Four settlers have been reportedly detained for their alleged involvement in the attack. It happened exactly a year after the murder of 20-year-old Palestinian-American Saif Mousalet, who was beaten to death by Israeli settlers. To date, no one's been arrested for his killing. He was born in Florida, worked at his family's ice cream shop there. The journalists were accompanying his dad back to the site of his son's death. As they left, their cars were attacked by the settlers, chased out of town. In a minute, we'll be joined by two of the journalists. But first, this is a video footage of the attack shared with Democracy Now! The voices you hear are our next guests, Adele Shoko and Jasper Nathaniel. In the video, you see the settlers attempting to slash the tires of the armored CNN vehicle and then breaking the windshield of the separate car carrying the other journalists. The video is courtesy of independent journalist Andre X, who was sitting in the back.
1: These things don't work.
2: Wow, he's ready to throw a rock. Look. He's threatening with the rock.
3: They are not letting us pass. The guy is standing in front of the car in front of us, CNN car. Not letting him pass, and they're holding up rocks. Yeah, we need to fly behind them. Oh, he's got a knife. He's going for
2: the
3: fire.
2: Oh, my God!
1: Go, go, go, go.
2: No, no, no, no, no, no, he's going to go, car.
3: Go, drive.
2: No, no, no.
3: Right, move,
2: no.
3: Move.
2: No.
3: Get the away. Move, move, move.
1: Drive, drive, drive.
3: Go, go. Watch out, watch out.
0: This attack happened just days after armed Israeli settlers carrying U.S.-made M4 rifles surrounded a van carrying Democratic Congressmember Rouhana, who was visiting a Palestinian village that had been destroyed by settlers. Congressmember Khanna said his delegation was detained for about 90 minutes. For more, we're joined by Jasper Nathaniel, New York-based writer and reporter who covers Israel's occupation of the West Bank on his Substack, Infinite Jazz. He's just returned from the West Bank last night after a month there. So describe what exactly took place on Saturday.
4: The context is really important because the town where this happened, it's called El Mezra al-Sharqiya. It's a village east of Ramallah. And this is a village that is made up of largely American citizens, actually, Palestinian Americans. And if you might remember, Amy, last year when we spoke about Mohammed Ibrahim, who was abducted, a kid who was abducted by Israeli soldiers, he was an American from this same town. Saifullah was his first cousin. 1 year ago, Saturday, Saifullah was beaten to death by settlers on his own private land. And so the land that we were trying to reach is largely owned by American citizens, actually, Palestinian Americans. Settlers have been occupying it since last April. And basically, anybody who tries to get to their own land is attacked. I tried to get there a year ago in October and was immediately attacked. And so this year on Saturday, his father, Kamel, wanted to get there both because he wanted to go to the spot where his son took his last breaths, but also because it's his land. And he wants to show the settlers who are living on his land, who are living in the farmhouses that the Palestinians there have built on their land, he wanted to show them, this is our land and we will come reach it when we want to. On the way in, we talked to the mayor of Sinjil, who Sinjil is the town that borders these olive fields. And what he told us was, we know that there is a settler on this land who has an M16 and he shoots from afar. He will just see a car coming and he'll shoot at it. And so, you know, we understood that this was a pretty dangerous gambit right away. And it should be emphasized that the U.S. Embassy, Ambassador Mike Huckabee, I know for a fact that he is aware that settlers are occupying this land that belongs to American citizens. He, of course, is aware that an American 20-year-old was beaten to death on this land. I know this because he spoke to Camel, the father, about it. He has still just allowed the settlers to stay there and attack anybody who comes near. So on Saturday, we went with Camel to try to reach that spot. There were two cars. There was a CNN SUV, which is bulletproof and armored and had slash-proof tires. Camel was in that car with Jeremy Diamond and, the camera person, a driver, and the producer. They all had bulletproof vests. The independent journalists behind them, we were in a rented Kia, and we didn't have any of that protection. We were part of the same convoy, though, just our two cars. So we reached the spot where Saif was killed. We get out of the car. Camel has a sort of private moment. He would later say that it was actually, he thought maybe it would be peaceful, but it actually was very distressing because he was just imagining what happened to his son there. But that feeling didn't last because within a couple of minutes, we saw a car full of settlers racing towards us. And so we got back in our cars. We tried to drive out. The settlers blocked the road. And then what you saw in that video is that the settlers first attacked the CNN car, but they couldn't do any damage to it because it's armored. He tries to slash the tires, one of the settlers, and then the CNN car speeds away and they turn to us. And so that's when you see a settler, jump on the hood of our car, smash our windshield. They're throwing rocks at it. And we had to basically escape in, what was a high-speed chase, basically.
0: We hear the screams of another journalist, Adele Shoko, who's joining us now from Ramallah, a Jewish-Russian independent journalist based in the West Bank. If you can describe your experience as well and why you were there, following Saif's dad that day. Adele.
2: Hi, thank you for having me. For me, it's important to join Palestinians to help them to get to their land because we understand that this privilege of us having the citizenship or privilege of the CNN crew who have an armored vehicle or bulletproof vests, and because of the mainstream media, it allows them to actually, it's the only way for them to get to the land that was occupied. And it's very important to mention that this land is in Area A, which is unprecedented, because in the West Bank, which is divided into Area A, B, and C, the Area C is almost entirely ethnically cleansed by the settlers backed by the Israeli state. And they moved to Area B, attacking big villages, but Area A is another level, and we have to point it out.
0: Now, this happened at the same time, a few days after, California Congress member Ro Khanna, and I want to go to a clip of Ro Khanna now, was also detained by Israeli settlers, armed settlers and Israeli soldiers during his visit to the occupied West Bank. On Wednesday, over the weekend, he posted video evidence on social media of Israeli settlers carrying U.S.-made M4 assault rifles surrounding his van in the South Hebron Hills and blocking him from visiting a Palestinian village destroyed by Israeli settlers. He said his delegation was blocked for about an hour and a half.
5: I'm certainly probably the first American politician who's been detained by the IDF and Israeli settlers. I mean, we were at a village that Israeli settlers had destroyed. They had destroyed the school. They had destroyed that village, and we were just looking at it. And these hoodlums come in with machine guns, an M4, an American-made machine gun, and they detain us. They block off the road. And then they call the IDF, and the IDF is on their side, not on the side of the Americans.
0: So that was Congressmember Ro Khanna. As we begin to wrap up, Jasper Nathaniel, if you can talk about these two attacks.
4: Yeah, I mean, the response to the Ro Khanna incident, I've found sort of grimly amusing, because the critics are saying this was a publicity stunt. This was set up. This was rigged. They went somewhere that they weren't supposed to go. They didn't work with the Israeli embassy. The reality is, if you spend enough time in the West Bank, and by enough time, I mean a couple days, something like that is going to happen to you. It's an inevitability. And, just to put a fine point on that, I was actually in the village of Umm El Khair in Masafriyata, right before that incident happened. Ro Khanna and his delegation visited then. I saw him there, and the people there explained what's happening to them, which is basically their land is being stolen in real time. About an hour after Ro Khanna's team left, we were attacked in that village. So very violently by a group of settlers who live in an outpost right next door. So the irony is that had Ro Khanna not gotten back on that bus and, you know, gotten hijacked, he would have actually been present during an attack, an actual violent attack. And then, you know, like you said, you know, this happens. Me and the Palestinians there are violently attacked. Ro Khanna's bus is held up by settlers. 2 days later, again, there's this other brutal attack. And I think it's important to just, you know, reiterate what Adele said, which is that, you know, as journalists, especially as Westerners, like, we have a privilege of knowing that, frankly, the stakes of killing one of us are much higher than of killing a Palestinian. You know, that's why we go into these places to basically show the brutality and the violence of settlers. Like, if this is what they'll do to me, and this is what they'll do to a congressman, just imagine what they do to the Palestinians. In Umm El Khair, after I left, the attacks have just continued daily. Yesterday, they came in, the Israeli military came in and demolished a family home just because. And so, you know, the pervasiveness of the cruelty in the West Bank, in the occupied West Bank, by the state of Israel and by the settlers, which are backed by the state, is just so pervasive that I would frankly challenge anybody to go into the West Bank, go into places like Masafer Yatta or even, you know, Sinjil or these villages outside Ramallah and not face something like that. I mean, it's just impossible.
0: Jasper Nathaniel, I want to thank you for being with us. New York-based journalist covering Israel's occupation of the West Bank is Substack Infinite Jazz. And Jewish-Russian independent journalist Adele Shoko joining us from Ramallah, from the occupied West Bank. Coming up, the federal government's given the green light to a $111 billion mega-merger deal between Paramount Skydance and Warner Brothers Discovery. 12 state attorneys general, led by California, are suing to block the merger. We'll speak with California's Attorney General Rob Bonta. Back in 20 seconds.

0: Heads held high by the New York City Palestinian Youth Choir. This is Democracy Now! I'm Amy Goodman. 12 Democratic-led states have sued to block Paramount Skydance's $111 billion acquisition of Warner Brothers Discovery. Paramount Skydance is run by David Ellison, whose father, Larry Ellison, is the billionaire founder of Oracle, a prominent ally and financial backer of President Trump. Under the proposed deal, CNN and CBS News, streaming services, HBO Max and Paramount, as well as film and television studios, would all be combined under a single entity controlled by the Ellisons. Meanwhile, the UK is weighing whether to take on the proposed merger between Paramount Skydance and Warner Brothers Discovery. Last month, the Justice Department's antitrust division said it saw no evidence that the media mega merger would harm consumers, writing instead the deal would, quote, increase competition across the media and entertainment ecosystem, unquote. Well, we're joined now by California's Attorney General Rob Bonta, a lead plaintiff in the lawsuit brought by the 12 attorneys general. Attorney General Bonta, thanks for joining us. Explain why you have sued.
1: Well, in short, we sued because this proposed merger breaks the law. It breaks century-old antitrust law. It's anti-competitive. It will raise prices. It will lower quality. It will lessen content. This is a proposed merger of two entertainment titans who have been competitors for years, and it will extinguish the competition between them when they merge, and will have massive anti-competitive effects in a number of different markets. And so this is about affordability for everyday Americans who are already struggling to afford their lives, whether it be groceries or gas or healthcare or housing. And now their cable bills will go up and their satellite bills will go up, and it will be more expensive to experience a joy of life to go see a movie at the movie theater for a special occasion. So this is also going to lead to job loss and lower wages. So from job loss and lower wages to lower quality, choice, competition, higher prices, this is a bad deal for California and for Americans.
0: So explain the significance of what this means, and also possibly the UK suing to prevent this merger. What it means to have CBS owned by Paramount and CNN and HBO all put together. President Trump has repeatedly attacked, to say the least, CNN. CBS's 60 Minutes is now being gutted with what the most recent fire, Scott Pelley.
1: Well, this is going to be a entertainment behemoth that will have under one roof multiple news channels, multiple streaming sources, channels, multiple the basic cable channels, multiple studios, film distributors, all with under one roof. And we've seen, sorry for the pun, we've seen this movie before when massive studios merge like Fox and Disney. It leads to lower quality, less output, less viewpoints. So let me talk about that for a second. You're going to have less viewpoints, less stories being told, fewer perspectives, less journalists, truth-telling and truth-seeking and informing the American public about their world and their country, less reporters holding the powerful accountable and holding their feet to the fire and doing investigative journalism that reveals truth and tells the world what's going on. You'll have a smaller diversity of stories being told, a smaller, more narrow type of content will be greenlit, and stories that need to be told that we don't know need to be told, things that we need to hear about that we don't yet know we need to hear about that can inspire and inform and broaden our perspective about the world won't be told anymore. So from art to news, there will be less content and less diversity of perspectives. Mm.
0: And so what exactly would be accomplished by your lawsuit?
1: Well, our lawsuit seeks to block the merger, pure and simple. We have a clean and clear and straightforward complaint that we filed in federal court that sets forth monopolistic outcome of this proposed merger, the anti-competitive impacts of this merger, and it asks for one remedy: block the merger, keep Paramount and Warner Brothers as separate companies.
0: And if you can talk about the open letter that was signed by hundreds, if not thousands, of producers, directors, actors, of course, they also were calling on you, the attorney generals of New York and California and others, to take this on. I wanted, though, to talk to end with the Federal Communications Commission Chair, Brendan Carr, speaking in March at the Conservative Political Action Conference, or CPAC. In this clip, he boasts about Trump successfully defunding PBS, NPR, and the end of Stephen Colbert's Late Night Show.
2: President Trump took on the fake news media, and President Trump is winning. Look at the results so far. PBS defunded, NPR defunded, Joy Reid gone from MSNBC, Sleepy Eyes Chuck Todd gone, Jim Acosta gone, John Dickerson gone, Colbert is leaving, CBS is under new ownership, and soon enough, CNN is going to have new ownership as well. So we're not.
0: That's FCC Chair Brendan Carr. If you can end by talking about what's happening to the media in this country and the control by the Trump administration.
1: I mean, those comments are so outrageous. They speak for themselves. This idea that the federal government, our government, the people's government, is working overtime and bragging about it to shut down the free independent press, to silence journalists from doing their job, telling the news and doing investigative journalism and holding the powerful accountable, is completely outrageous, antithetical to our democracy, anti-democratic and un-American. It is wrong in every way I can say it. And the fact that he's bragging about it, he's getting cheers, is dangerous and problematic. The
0: Well,
1: federal government has completely retreated and abdicated from its role to enforce antitrust law, to
0: Rob
1: prevent
0: Bonta,
1: mergers
0: we're going to have to
1: that
0: leave it
1: hurt the
0: there.
1: economy, hurt everyday people. And that's why we're stepping in.
0: I have to leave it there, but I want to thank you for being with us, California Attorney General Rob Bonta. We'll link to your recent piece for Variety titled "While I'm Suing to Block the Paramount Warner Brothers Merger." I'll be in Kansas City this weekend.
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The following is a public service announcement. Excessive alcohol consumption can cause liver damage and cancer of the rectum.

With this faith, we will be able to transform the jangling discords of our nation into a beautiful symphony of brotherhood. With this faith, we will be able to work together, to pray together, to struggle together, to go to jail together, to stand up for freedom together, knowing that we will be free one day. This will be the day when all of God's children will be able to sing with new meaning, "My country, tears of thee. Sweet land of liberty, of thee I sing. Land where my fathers died, land of the pilgrim's pride. From every mountainside, let freedom ring. And if America is to be a great nation, this must become true. So let freedom ring. From the prodigious hilltops of New Hampshire, let freedom ring. From the mighty mountains of New York, let freedom ring. From the heightening Alleghenies of Pennsylvania, let freedom ring. From the snow-capped Rockies of Colorado, let freedom ring. From the curvaceous slopes of California. But not only that, let freedom ring from Stone Mountain of Georgia. Let freedom ring from Lookout Mountain of Tennessee. Let freedom ring from every hill and molehill of Mississippi, from every mountainside. Let freedom ring. And when this happens, when we allow freedom ring, when we let it ring from every village and every hamlet, from every state and every city, we will be able to speed up that day when all of God's children, black men and white men, Jews and Gentiles, Protestants and Catholics, will be able to join hands and sing in the words of the old Negro spiritual, "Free at last, free at last. Thank God Almighty, we are free at last."

Yes, wake and bake, Freies Radio, Freirad Innsbruck. It is the 17th of the 7th, and that means it is World Day for International Justice. It's also the Day for International Criminal Justice. Yes, tomorrow the 18th is then Black Leaders Awareness Day and Nelson Mandela International Day. So that's why the segues go that we heard the Specials, Nelson Mandela, for Nelson Mandela Day. Then we heard Tracy Chapman talking about a revolution. Then we heard a clip from the Martin Luther King speech, I Have a Dream. Then we heard Sugar Man. And then we heard Buffalo Springfield, For What It's Worth. Yes. Now we're going to hear Tricky. His Black Steel. The lyrics say a lot. I got a letter from the government the other day.

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Week and Bake Fries Radio Freirad Innsbruck. It is the 17th of the 7th, and that means tomorrow is the 18th of the 7th, and progressively or in order, it goes that today is the day of international justice and the day of international criminal justice. It's sort of kind of sad that they're actually kind of poignant days in this year's calendar. Yes, and the 18th being tomorrow is Black Leaders Awareness Day. So it's also Nelson Mandela Day. So we've heard a few bits and pieces that have to do with that. Might as well keep going. This is a band from Australia called Midnight Oil, and the song's called Beds Are Burning. Yes.

Wake and Bake, Fry's Radio, Fry Ride, Innsbruck. It is the 17th of July, 2026, and that was Black Sabbath, War Pig. Sadly, it still is a current, well, the text is anyway a very valid text. Yes. Before that, we heard Beds Are Burning by Midnight Oil. Before that was Gil Scott Heron with Revolution. Before that was Tricky with Black Steel. All because today and tomorrow are sort of kind of important days on the Days of the Year calendar. Today being Black Leaders Awareness Day and Nelson Mandela International Day. And that's tomorrow. And tomorrow, today is World Day for International Justice and Day for International Criminal Justice. Yes, we've got a couple of courts that are meant to take care of all that sort of stuff, and a couple of things called the United Nations. They're sort of meant to be taking care of that stuff, so we don't have to worry so much about it. But turns out, the more involved you are, the better it is. Anyway, the weather. Today in Innsbruck, we are currently at 19 degrees, and it looks like it's going to get out to a top of about 28 degrees with a chance of some gewitter, some thunder and lightning. That'll be coming around midday if it comes, and then maybe a little bit later in the afternoon, probably around 5 or 6-ish if it comes. We're hoping the weather gods play nicely. Tomorrow, pretty much the same, about 25, lows of 14 overnight, and a little bit more gewitter. Sunday, pretty much the same. Apparently, it's good weather for running in the morning till early afternoon, then it gets a little bit worse. Same deal for cycling, and the same deal for gardening. We have very low tree pollen, moderate grass pollen. The UV index is low right now. Humidity is 80%, which is higher than yesterday. There's a light breeze from the west to the east, standard at 10 kilometers an hour. Sunrise was at 05:35, and the sun will set at 21:05, and we're at a waxing crescent phase of the moon. Moonset will be at 22:49. Yes, the weather. 1996 was, is that 30 years ago now? This is the Wombats with 1996.

Yes, you're tuned to Wake and Bake on Fry's Radio, Fry Rad Innsbruck. It is the 17th of the 7th, 2027. 26, sorry. And that was Nothing But Thieves with Amsterdam. And before that was 1996 by the Wombats. Yes, so I'm going to do a quick gig guide. Thank you very much to the people at Innsbruck Fire. They put together the list that I read out weekly. Innsbruck Fired on Instagram or Insta Spam. Yes, they've got a pretty good list of what's happening in and around Innsbruck each week. So, Bridge Beat Festival happening at the Vorplatz Hofburg. Day two is today. It finishes tomorrow. At Cult, we have Burning the Decks. At Siegerbar, Deutsch Rap. 6020 has Consox. At Jellyfish, Hardcore Rave. At Montague, Crucial Styles Takeover, Drummer Bass, Dub, UK Garage. Oh, Das Otto has Heatwave, Funk Realm has Collective Nacht, Blütezeit from Germany, House Music, Ake Ahoy has Transcuda, Blue Chip Club has Girls Night, Today at Philu has Friday Party Vibes, Jimmy has Jimmy's Loves Fridays. Moving on to Saturday, Saturday the 18th of July. Vorplatz Hofburg is Bridge Beats Festival. Luna Club has Mama's Night Out. Tante Emma has Emma Rave. Montague has Funklock 4.0. Blue Chip has Ferrano Latino.

0: on Instagram.
1: Yes, thanks to the boys and girls who put that together for us. That's pretty much the gig guide. This is Greta and Bloom. Thanks, Medina.

Weekend Bake, Friday's Radio, Fry Ride, Innsbruck. That was the Ting Tings with That's Not My Name. Before that was Kessie Adolveen with I. Before that was Santa Gold with Lights Out. And before that was Gretel with Unbloom. Yes, a nice little section there in the show. It has just gone 24 minutes to the hour of 10, so 24 minutes to go, a little less. And yeah, not too much blah blah from here on out. This is Mike Love with Permanent Holiday. It's 10 minutes of awesomeness. Yeah.

nip mind in I rev make sell I change man words I be I own I nip mind in I rev make sell I change man words I be I

0: the power.
1: Wake and Bake, Fry's Radio, Fry Rad, Innsbruck. That was Permanent Holiday by Mike Snow. No, Mike Love, sorry. Yes. So if you are listening to Fry's Radio, Fry Rad for the rest of the day or at wit's end about what to do, Fry Rad music coming up straight after Wake and Bake, and then a little bit of BBC News, a little bit more Fry Rad music, Lecher, music after Brisk, Carsten Fischen, 12 and 13 Uhr. Forga Costa between 1 and 1.22, then a little bit more Fry Rad music. Stage Dive FM between 2 and 4pm. Mm-hmm. Easy Snap and Caribbean Hip Shakers between 1800 and 1830. And Cool Britannia's on between 10 and 11. Shout out to 9 and 10. Shout out to James. Shout out to James. And for that, I'm going to play James Brown. This is the Parker remix. If you are looking for any more information about Fry Rad, just go on to www.fryrad.at. www.fryrad.at. F-R-I. Rad. .at.

0: Yes, that's pretty much the show for today. Hope you had a great listening experience and a great weekend. Some words to live by or to think about while you're living.
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2: BBC News with Moira Alderson. President Trump has repeated allegations of widespread electoral fraud, accusing China of interfering in the 2020 presidential elections. Mr. Trump accused US intelligence officials of covering up foreign interference aimed at rigging votes against him. Dozens of investigations have found no evidence of fraud. A spokesperson for China's foreign ministry has denied the claims. From Beijing, here's Stephen McDonnell.
3: The spokesperson said that not only did China adhere to this principle of non-interference in other countries, but the contrast was with the US. And the Chinese Foreign Ministry has said that Washington is constantly interfering in other countries. What's more, the spokesperson went on to say that the international community sees this clearly and that we urge the US side to engage in self-reflection on this point, stop making baseless smears against China and refrain from using China as an election issue.
2: The International Energy Agency has expressed concern about global energy supplies following further attacks by the US and Iran in the Gulf. The agency said oil security remained a critical issue unless the situation in the Strait of Hormuz improved in the next few weeks. Both sides are fighting for control of the vital waterway through which 20% of the world's oil and gas is transported. Here's Barbara Plettusher.
4: The Iranians made very clear that they will not settle for anything less than recognition of their right to regulate shipping through the Strait of Hormuz based on their interpretation of a fairly vague wording of the Memorandum of Understanding. And the Americans have said that is not acceptable, and they are responding to strikes on ships that Iran has been carrying out. So as long as those strikes continue, they will continue their military attacks.
2: Global stock markets have continued to fall with the further losses in Asia. Japan's benchmark Nikkei stock index closed down more than 4% after falling more than 6% in earlier trade. Markets in Taiwan and China were also down. China's leader Xi Jinping has called for countries to cooperate when developing artificial intelligence rather than going it alone. At a conference in Shanghai, Mr. Xi said AI should always be regulated and that there should be early warning systems to prevent the technology getting out of control.
5: We must strengthen safety guardrails, prevent abuse and malicious use, and ensure that AI is always under human control. At the same time, we should jointly oppose overstretching the concepts of international security and national security in the field of AI, or placing one country's security over that of others.
2: That was China's leader Xi Jinping talking about the development of artificial intelligence at a conference in Shanghai. BBC News. Reports from the Democratic Republic of Congo say an angry crowd attacked a hospital housing an Ebola treatment centre, forcing patients and health workers to flee. A health worker at Naukunde Hospital near Bunia says relatives of a patient stormed the facility, throwing stones and damaging the perimeter fence. The woman had gone to give birth but developed severe anaemia. The hospital refused her family's offer to donate blood, saying transfusions are banned during outbreaks. The Philippines has condemned a video portraying the country as a monkey, which was published by Chinese state media. Manila said the AI-generated animation was dehumanising and racist. The Chinese Foreign Ministry said the video did not officially represent the government. The Japanese parliament's maintained its bar on women succeeding to the imperial throne, even as it enacted changes to succession laws. The bill, passed by a large majority in the upper house of parliament, allows the adoption of distant male relatives over 15 back into the imperial family as long as they're single. It also lets women keep their royal status after marrying a commoner. But Princess Aiko, Emperor Naruhito's only child, still can't inherit the throne. With more from Tokyo, here's Kurumi Mori.
6: The revised law does help expand the number of family members that can carry out official duties, make those public appearances, but it doesn't solve the longer term succession issue. So unless the law really changes to allow a woman to take on the throne or the line of eligible male heirs expands, the questions about the monarchy's future, they're really likely to continue.
2: India has launched its first hydrogen-powered train, joining a small number of countries testing the technology in an effort to reduce carbon emissions. The new train runs on a 90-kilometre-long route in the northern state of Haryana. It emits only heat and steam. That's the latest BBC News.

0: Familiar from Goethe's Faust?
1: Gretchen, at her spinning wheel, anxious and in despair after Faust has deserted her, but also in ecstasy when she remembers happier times when she surrendered to him.
0: The whirling piano accompaniment suggests both the motion of a spinning wheel and her emotional mood. And the 17-year-old composer of that 1814 song?
1: Schubert, of course. Schubert, the songwriter, the melodist. The singer there was Margaret Price, with James Lockhart, piano.
0: Good afternoon and welcome to Poetry Café with Andrew
1: and Sandra
0: Milne Skinner.
1: We've just returned from Vorarlberg, where we attended four concerts of the Schubertiade, one of them given over to Schubert's setting of poems by Goethe. So, today's programme is a form of Schubertiade.
0: A certain Josef Huber attended one weekly Schubertiade at the home of Schubert's friend Schober. Quote, "A lot of splendid songs by Schubert were sung and played by himself, which lasted until after 10 o'clock in the evening. After that, punch was drunk, good and plentiful, and the party became even merrier, so it was 3 o'clock in the morning before we parted."
1: Five of us were a little more restrained.
0: Schubert composed some 606 songs, often mini-dramas in their own right. He composed so that the piano accompaniment described what was happening dramatically in the poetry. Here is Goethe's Gretchen at the spinning wheel.
1: "My peace is gone, my heart is heavy. Never, never again will I find rest. When he's not with me, life's like the grave. The whole world turns to bitter gall. My poor head is in a whirl, my poor mind shattered. It's only for him I gaze from the window. It's only for him I leave the house. His proud bearing, his noble form, the smile on his lips, the power of his eyes, and the magic flow of his words, the touch of his hand, ah, ah, his kiss. My bosom yearns for him. Ah, if I could clasp and hold him and kiss him to my heart's content, and in his kisses perish."

0: The spontaneity and freshness of the text, together with its richly sensuous imagery, must have impressed the receptive 17-year-old Schubert. 71 of Schubert's some 600 songs were based on poems by Goethe. In 1815, Schubert composed some 140 songs, but he had to wait until May 1821 for Gretchen am Spinnrade to be published. The review in the Vienna Sammler read,
1: Margarete's state of mind, in which the feelings and sensations of love, of pain and of rapture take turns, are so affectingly depicted by Schubert's music that a more heart-stirring impression than that left by his musical picture is scarcely imaginable.
0: The artistic integration, through the musical metaphor, or tonal analogue if you like, of the spinning wheel is extraordinary. A metaphor for the confused emotions whirling within her mind, stirred by her all-consuming passion and newly awakened sexuality. The treadle stops suddenly at the most intense moment of her false vision, a sudden arrest in mid-song, a breathless, frightening, suspended moment. We hear only Gretchen's voice, her soft, monotonous wail rising to an outcry. Her peace of mind is gone. The throbbing heart is heavy only with longing. She remembers her beloved's kiss in a moment of rapture that stills her whole world. Then the momentum of the song is regained gradually as the spinning wheel resumes its monotonous whirring motion and Gretchen her returning yearning. Her heart beats faster the more she thinks over her torment. Unconsciously, her foot works faster too, raising the pitch from D minor through E minor to F. The song is very much durchkomponiert, through composed.
1: The whirling piano accompaniment suggests both the motion of Gretchen's spinning wheel and her emotional mood of nervous distraction.
0: In fact, the wheel becomes part of the drama. Vocal line and accompaniment are completely fused. The song is a music drama in miniature. Liszt later claimed that Schubert was le musicien le plus poète. But did he mean the most poetic musician or more of a poet than a musician? That's open to discussion.
2: Sah ein Knab ein Rüßlein stehen, Rüßlein auf der Heiden. 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
0: The popular Haydn Röslein, the hedgerows, is an old Alsatian folk song with, arguably, a sexual undertone. It appears in a German collection as early as 1602. Schubert adapted it, keeping its folk-like strophic repetition with the recurring end rhyme, Röslein auf der Heiden. But in the last strophe, the wild boy carelessly plucks the rose and it perishes. She had to suffer after all. He is duly scratched in return. Pure simplicity then, but with a moral twist.

treaties and promises, he lures the spirits of children to their doom. In the poem, a father speeds through the night on horseback, carrying a young child. Over and over again, the child cries out in fear, hearing the El King's whisperings and temptations. The father reassures his child, "It is only the wind and the rain," but when the rider reaches his destination, the child is dead in his arms.

0: Elkanig was first performed in 1815, the day it was composed, in Vienna's music seminary practice room. Schubert's friend Mayrhofer had found him in a state of extreme excitement after reading Goethe's poem. Whenever he was attracted to or impressed by a poem, he immediately wanted to express it musically.
1: It was enthusiastically received, while Schubert's right hand was exhausted by the repeating triplets. "They are too difficult for me," Schubert supposedly said, "but a virtuoso would be able to play them."
0: The piano part has fast dramatic chords, setting a mood of fear and agitation as the father gallops through the forest. Schubert sets descriptive or less emotional stanzas in recitative form. He uses different music in the two episodes where the Elking entices the small boy, the second being faster and more cogent. The pace and pulse are feverish.
1: The singer, with a commanding presence and full-throated softness, has to play four roles: the distinct narrator, the terrified boy, the consoling father, and the sweet, seductive, but demonic Elking himself.
0: In the original manuscript, the climactic words of the Elking, "I will use force," are marked FF. Schubert then changed the FF to PP in red pencil. A whisper is more gruesome. Evidence of Schubert's craving for the extreme, encompassing mere whisper and frenzied cry, according to Alfred Brendel.
1: Erlkönig is a compact, powerful and intense dramatic ballad, a nightmare tale. It has mystery, suspense and excitement, and drives insistently, relentlessly forward towards panic. The final word, tot, deals the blow, a heart-stopping moment. The piano's gruff closing chords end the song with a quick, brutal gesture.
0: In April 1816, Schubert's close friend, Joseph von Spaun, sent 16 of Schubert's songs, including Erlkönig and Gretchen am Spinnrader, to the Olympian at Weimar, Goethe himself, in the hope that the great poet would approve them. Each song had been copied carefully by Schubert in his neatest hand, and the collection had been impressively bound together. Spaun's accompanying letter introduced the 19-year-old Schubert and begged that the poet would consent to the collection being dedicated to him. Spaun indicated the already growing popularity of the songs.
1: The volume was returned without comment. A second group of songs sent by Spaun was not even returned. Was Goethe too busy?
0: Although musical himself, Goethe relied on Carl Friedrich von Zelter for information about the musical world. In a letter to him, dated May 2, 1820, Goethe expounded his belief that the accompaniment should not seek to illustrate the imagery of a poem.
1: "The purest and noblest form of painting in music is the one which you also practice. It's a question of transporting the listener into the mood. To depict sounds by sounds, to thunder, warble, ripple and splash, is abominable."
0: However, in 1830, in response to Erlkönig, Goethe added, "I have heard this composition once before, when it did not appeal to me at all, but sung in this way, the whole shapes itself into a visible picture."
1: After the failure of Spaun's initial approach to Goethe, Schubert made attempts to interest publishers in Erlkönig. He wrote to the respected Leipzig firm of Breitkopf und Härtel. Unfortunately, the manuscript was returned to another composer of the same name, Franz Schubert from Dresden. Herr Schubert from Dresden wrote indignantly to the publishers.
2: "With amazement, I must tell you that this cantata was never written by me. I shall retain it in my possession until I find out who has impertinently set you this rubbish, and also the fellow who has thus misused my name."
1: Eventually, the manuscript was returned to Schubert without further comment.
0: The song was not printed until 1821, when the great baritone and Schubert's supportive friend, Michael Vogel, first popularized it. Several publishers were approached, including the well-established Tobias Haslinger and the equally respected Antonio Diabelli. Neither of them would accept the work. The song was repeatedly turned down. Schubert was not well enough known. The song was entirely unsatisfactory for publication, as the piano accompaniment was too difficult. In the end, Leopold von Sonnleitner and three other friends decided to publish the work themselves.
1: When, at a Schubertiade, it was announced that Erl König was available in print, most of those present rushed forward to buy copies. Almost 100 copies were sold the same evening.
0: More recently, critics have tended to dismiss the ballad as a piece of bogus scaremongering, while still recognising the power of the music.
1: The poem, Rastlose Liebe, Love Without Respite, dates from May 1776, from the early days of Goethe's love for Charlotte von Stein. This passionate poem was written during a heavy May Day snowstorm.
0: Into snow, into rain, into wind, through streaming ravines, through mist and haze, on and on, without respite. I'd rather fight my way through affliction than endure so many of life's joys. All this attraction of heart to heart, ah, what special anguish it brings. How shall I flee, fly to the forest, all in vain? Crown of life, joy without rest, this love is you.
3: Rastlose Liebe. 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
0: The 1815 song by Schubert is youthful and exuberant, a whirl of feeling reaching its climax in a postlude marked fortissimo. The lover's impetuosity is suggested by the rushing semiquavers, the style ecstatic, passionate and declamatory. The effect vivid and intense, veering between major and minor, with chromatic harmonies evoking the wild weather.

0: Rastlose Liebe, sung by Sarah Walker with Roger Vignol's piano. Am Flusse, by the stream, 1815, and then revised by Schubert in 1822, seems to be simple. Maybe that's because it's so transparent.
1: Flow on, songs I loved so well, to the ocean of oblivion. Let no youth sing you again, or maiden in the spring of life. You sang solely of my beloved. She now scorns my constancy. You were written in water, so, with the water, flow away.

0: and Flusa, sung by Ian Bostridge with Julius Drake piano. Brimming with the sweet pathos, the gentle melancholy and the poignancy of youth? Ah, the heartache of youthful passion.
1: Possibly. At any rate, the song is deeply felt, an incantation with a mood of vain regret. The stream is timeless and impassive in the face of the lover's heartbreak.
0: Erste Verlust, First Loss, from 1815, is a personal lament for lost happiness. Tender and innocent, it's almost naive, with a sighing melody.

0: Erste Verlust, sung by Tiana Lemnitz back in 1944. Richard Wigmore writes, quote, "Striking are the poignant oscillations between minor and major, and the knife twist as the piano repeats the singer's tender final A-flat cadence in a bleak pianissimo F minor." Schaeffer's Klagelied, Shepherd's Lament from 1814, was based on Goethe's interpretation of a folk song. Goethe's poem presents a crystal-clear lyrical scena, charming in its melancholy. The last stanza recalls the here-and-now actuality of the shepherd's life.
1: On that mountain over there I've stood a thousand times, leaning on my shepherd's staff, gazing into the valley below. I followed then the grazing flock. My sheepdog guards for me. I've come down to the valley, and do not myself know how. The whole meadow is blooming, thronged with beautiful flowers. I pick them without knowing who to give them to. In rain and storm and tempest I shelter beneath the tree. The door over there stays locked, and all, alas, is a dream. A rainbow arches over that house, but she has gone away, far away to distant parts and further, perhaps even over the sea. Move on, O sheep, move on. Your shepherd feels so sad.
0: And this was the first of Schubert's songs to be publicly performed in November 1814.

0: And the singer there was Julius Patzak in 1944.
1: Willkommen und Abschied, Hail and Farewell, from 1822, dates from very early in Goethe's poetry, 1771, with his love affair with Friederike Brion, the daughter of the pastor of Zessenheim, some 30 miles north of Strasbourg.
0: My heart pounded, quick to horse, no sooner thought than done. Evening already cradled the earth, and night clung to the hills. The oak tree loomed in its misty cloak, towering like a giant there, where darkness peered from bushes with 100 jet-black eyes. The moon gazed from a bank of cloud, mournfully through the haze. The winds slowly beat their wings, whirled eerily about my ears. Night brought forth 1,000 monsters, yet I was buoyant and bright. What fire in my veins, what ardour in my heart! I saw you, felt the gentle joy of your sweet eyes flood over me. My heart was wholly at your side, and every breath I took for you. A rose-red light of spring framed her lovely face, and tenderness for me. Oh, gods, this I had hoped, but never deserved. But alas, with the morning sun, parting now constricts my heart. In your kisses what delight, in your eyes what pain. I went, you stood there gazing down, and gazed moist-eyed after me. And yet, what joy to be loved, and to be in love. Oh, gods, what joy!
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0: And Schubert's music is breathless and ecstatic, a moto perpetuo. It keeps up a spirited cantering movement. In the rhythms we hear the lover's heartbeat and the horse's hooves. But do we really hear the contrast between the sinister threat of the dark night and the young man's inner excitement? There are four stanzas with a different melody for each one. And the singer here is Julius Patzak, back in 1944.
1: This has been the first of two programmes on Schubert's settings of poems by Goethe. Thank you for your company.
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3: BBC News with Moira Alderson. President Trump has repeated allegations of widespread electoral fraud, accusing China of interfering in the 2020 presidential elections. In a television address 4 months before the midterm vote, Mr. Trump accused U.S. intelligence officials of covering up foreign interference aimed at rigging votes against him. Stephen McDonnell reports from Beijing.
4: Donald Trump's claims of Chinese meddling are malicious smears, which have long been proven to be groundless, Foreign Ministry spokesperson Lin Zhen said. At a regular media briefing, he said Beijing had always adhered to the principle of non-interference in the internal affairs of other countries, in contrast to America, which had repeatedly done so. Earlier, President Trump used a nationally televised address to allege that Beijing had wanted to swing the election against him and had illicitly acquired 220 million files on US voters. However, he provided no proof of any subsequent voting irregularities.
3: Kuwait says Iranian airstrikes have damaged a power plant and water desalination stations. Tehran says it targeted US military assets in Kuwait and Bahrain, as well as in Jordan and Syria. Both sides are fighting for control of the Strait of Hormuz, through which 20% of the world's oil and gas is transported. More from Barbara Platt-Usher.
5: The Iranians made very clear that they will not settle for anything less than recognition of their right to regulate shipping through the Strait of Hormuz based on their interpretation of a fairly vague wording of the Memorandum of Understanding. And the Americans have said that is not acceptable, and they are responding to strikes on ships that Iran has been carrying out. So as long as those strikes continue, they will continue their military attacks.
3: India has launched its first hydrogen-powered train, joining a small number of countries testing the technology in an effort to reduce carbon emissions. The new train runs on a 90-kilometre-long route in the northern state of Haryana. From Delhi, here's Arunade Mukherjee.
6: Unlike conventional diesel trains that burn fuel to generate mechanical power, a hydrogen train carries a small power plant on board in the form of a small fuel cell. Hydrogen is stored in the train cylinders, and that combines with oxygen from the surrounding air inside the fuel cell. That produces electricity, that powers the traction motors, and the train starts moving. The only direct byproducts of this chemical reaction are water vapor and heat.
3: Officials in the Ukrainian port of Mykolaiv say a Russian drone attack has killed two people and damaged infrastructure. They said two Ukrainian citizens died on board one of three foreign ships hit in the attack. Earlier, officials in Odessa said that two people had been killed and eight others injured in a Russian missile strike. They said one of those killed was a woman who was walking with her children who survived. You're listening to the latest world news from the BBC. Reports from the Democratic Republic of Congo say an angry crowd attacked a hospital housing an Ebola treatment centre, forcing patients and health workers to flee. A health worker at Nyakunda Hospital near Bunia says relatives of a patient stormed the facility. The woman had gone to give birth but developed severe anaemia. The hospital refused the family's offer to donate blood. Hundreds of foreign nationals are gathering outside embassies in South Africa seeking help to return home as authorities intensify a nationwide immigration crackdown. Large crowds are camping outside the Nigerian and Malawian missions with reports of new arrivals from across the country. The Japanese parliament has maintained its bar on women succeeding to the imperial throne, even as it enacted changes to succession laws. The bill, passed by a large majority in the upper house of parliament, allows the adoption of distant male relatives over 15 back into the imperial family as long as they're single. Kurumi Mori is in Tokyo.
7: The key issue here that remains quite untouched in this revision, it's that Princess Aiko, the current emperor's only child, still, as a woman, she cannot inherit the throne. This really leaves the ban on female succession and having an empress unchanged. The revised law does help expand the number of family members that can carry out official duties, but it doesn't solve the longer-term succession issue. Unless the law really changes to allow a woman to take on the throne, the questions about the monarchy's future, they're really likely to continue.
3: The Philippines has condemned a video portraying the country as a monkey, which was published by Chinese state media. Manila said the AI-generated animation was dehumanizing and racist. It shows a timid monkey wearing a traditional Filipino shirt being strong-armed by the US and Japan into confronting Beijing over the South China Sea. BBC News.
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But you see, my hands look tight. I know it must have hurt you. It must have hurt your pride.

don't believe you'd like it. You wouldn't like it here. There ain't no entertainment, and the judgments are severe. The maestro says it's Mozart.

Spent a long and lonely trip, but I'm glad I took it, cause it was well worth it. Got to read a couple books and do some research before I reached my verdict. Never thought that I was perfect, always thought that I had a purpose. I used to wonder if I'd live to see my first kiss. The most difficult thing that I did was recite my own words at a service, realizing the person I was addressing probably wasn't looking down from heaven. Cooking up something in a hell's kitchen, trying to listen in or eavesdrop from some other dimension. It was self-serving, just like this is. Conveniently religious, on Easter Sunday and on Christmas, the television went from being a babysitter to a mistress. Technology made it easy for us to stay in touch while keeping a distance, so we just stayed distant and never touched. Now all we do is text too much. I don't remember much from my youth, maybe my memory is repressed, or I just spent too much time wondering if I'd live to have sex. I fell in love for the first time in fourth grade, but I didn't have the courage to talk to her. In eighth grade, I wrote the note and slipped it in somebody else's locker. Considered killing myself because of that. It was a big deal. It was a blown cover. It was over for me. My goose was cooked. Stick a fork in me. The jig is up. Blew my chances. The rest is history. Our future was torn asunder. It became abundantly clear I was only brought here to suffer. At least I didn't include my name. Thankfully, I wrote the whole note in code, and it had 10 layers of scotch tape safety seal, making it impossible to open. Plus, it was set to self-destruct. Whoever read it probably died laughing. I wonder if they lived long enough to realize what happened. A year later, I came to understand that wasn't love that I was feeling for her. I had someone else to obsess over. I was older, and I was very mature. I forged my time signature while practicing my parents' autograph because I was failing math. Disconnected the phone when I thought the teacher would call my home. Checked the mailbox twice a day at the end of a long dirt road. Steamed open a couple envelopes like I was in private detective mode. If you snoop around long enough for something in particular, you're guaranteed to find it. For better or worse, that's how I learned it's best to just keep some things private. It was the best of times. Was the end of times.

parents. 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Therapy couldn't break me. Never learned a word that would ensure safety, so I spoke softly. 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The way that it creaked when I closed it shut, anxieties peaked when it opened up. 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It was the best of times. It was beautiful, it was brutal, it was cruel, it was business as usual, heaven, it was hell. Used to

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Caught with a trunk, a Barry Manilow. They sing a different tune when the slammer close. 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
1: 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Sharp steaks, butt naked. 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Cluck heads all up and down the block and shit. One time's crooked and shit. Block a nigga in. Alondra, Rosecrans, Bullets.

If I told you I killed a nigga at 16, would you believe me? Or see me to be innocent Kendrick you seen in the street with a basketball and some now latest to eat? If I'm mashing all of my skeletons, would you jump in the sea? Would you say my intelligence now is great relief? And it's safe to say that our next generation maybe can sleep with dreams of being a lawyer, doctor, instead of boy with a chopper. They hold the codes like hostage. Kill them all if they gossip. The children of the corn, they penalize and the option of living a lie. Drive their body with toxins, constantly drinking and drive. Hit the powder, then watch this flame that arrive in his eye. This account with the concept is aim and they bang in the slot. Out that bitch with deposit, a price on his head. The tots probably go to the projects. I live inside the belly of the rough. Compton, USA, made me an

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3: BBC News with Sue Montgomery. Kuwait's army says Iranian drone strikes have injured several soldiers. Earlier, the authorities said a power plant and water desalination stations have been damaged in the attacks. Iran says it targeted US military assets in regional countries in response to another round of American strikes overnight. Barbara Platt-Usher reports.
4: The Kuwaitis said the power plant strike sparked a fire and disrupted production, although firefighters had brought the blaze under control. Iran also reported targeting U.S. assets in Bahrain, Oman, Qatar, and Jordan, and for the first time, in Syria. Tehran said it was responding to deadly U.S. strikes that included 5 bridges, a railway station, and an airport. Earlier this week, President Trump threatened to hit civilian infrastructure if Iran refused to give up control of the Strait of Hormuz. Iran has vowed a crushing response across the region if its power grid is attacked. Its energy ministry has called on citizens to reduce their use of electricity as summer weather and war place the system under strain.
3: Hundreds of foreign nationals are gathering outside embassies in South Africa, seeking help to return home as authorities intensify a nationwide immigration crackdown. Large crowds are camping outside the Nigerian and Malawian missions, with reports of new arrivals from across the country. Some governments are struggling to meet the growing demand for repatriation. India has launched its first hydrogen-powered train, joining a small number of countries testing the technology in an effort to reduce carbon emissions. The new train runs on a 90-kilometre-long route in the northern state of Haryana. From Delhi, Arunidhi Mukherjee.
5: Unlike conventional diesel trains that burn fuel to generate mechanical power, a hydrogen train carries a small power plant on board in the form of a small fuel cell. Hydrogen is stored in the train cylinders, and that combines with oxygen from the surrounding air inside the fuel cell. That produces electricity, that powers the traction motors, and the train starts moving. The only direct byproducts of this chemical reaction are water vapor and heat.
3: The European Union is proposing to water down the limits placed on greenhouse gas emissions, allowing businesses to emit more carbon dioxide than previously planned. Major emitters currently have to buy carbon credits, but these will now be cheaper, and there will be more opportunity to obtain carbon credits for free. Wopke Hoekstra is the EU's climate commissioner.
6: We are adopting a more business-friendly and, may I say so, savvy approach, which recognises those who have invested in the clean transition.
3: If passed, the proposals would also delay Europe's plans to achieve net zero emissions of carbon dioxide. World News from the BBC. Police in Algeria say a fire that killed 11 people at an orphanage was caused by an electrical spark from an air conditioning unit. Forensic investigators report the unit had been running continuously before the blaze broke out on Thursday morning. It's unclear how many children died. Britain's governing Labour Party has officially declared Andy Burnham its new leader, paving the way for him to replace Keir Starmer as Prime Minister. He was unopposed after saying he'd be willing to challenge for the leadership last month. In his first speech as leader, he pledged to bring back hope. More from our political correspondent Rob Watson.
7: He said a lot of the things that the previous 6 prime ministers have said these last 2 years, and that is that Britain needs to look after those sort of places and people left behind to try and make the society more equal, to spread opportunity everywhere. But what sort of stood out for me was his promise to make this the biggest change in 40 years, and he essentially was making a broad brush argument that the privatisation in Britain and the liberalisation of the economy from Mrs Thatcher onwards in the 1980s had been a mistake and had badly affected working class parts of the United Kingdom.
3: The luxury French fashion house Chanel says it's fully cooperating with an Italian investigation into abusive working conditions in the supply chains of some top name labels. Italian police raided the offices of several luxury brands on Thursday over suspicions they used subcontractors employing exploited Chinese workers. Prosecutors say they've uncovered numerous instances of exploitative working conditions among their supply chains. None of the companies themselves Wales is under investigation. The Oscar-winning Irish actress Brenda Fricker has died, aged 81. She won the Oscar for Best Supporting Actress in the 1989 film.
0: Ihr hört Freirad, das freie Radio Innsbruck.
1: Freirad.

0: Lewis measures him. Right to the body. A left hook to the jaw. And Schmeling is down. The count is five. Five. Six.
1: Wir finden schon nach Hause, so oder so. Bis neun bist du okay.

Hello and welcome once again to Cool Britannia. And it's another top show. It really is. I'm going to say that even before you've heard the show. You've only heard one track so far. That was New Order with True Faith from 1987. 39 years old and one of my favourite New Order tracks. Came out this week in 1987. Now, on the show this week, I've got some brand new tracks from Skylights, Lovejoy, Shed 7 are back. I've got Rolling Stones doing Amy Winehouse. I've got Pulp doing ABBA and some classics thrown in as well. Next up, though, I'm going all the way to Leipzig. Again, I was in Leipzig in the last show and I played Sonic Boom Foundation, good friends of mine. Well, I've got to play the other top band from Leipzig, also good friends of mine. Here are the Shandy Mandies.

Yeah, Shandy Mandy's there with Where Does She Go from 2010, taken from their debut album called Pipe Dream Poetry, which is a pretty good album as well, actually. The Shandys were formed in Leipzig in 2006 or 7, I believe. Ollie, the singer and guitarist, and Patrick, who's the bass player, are both very good friends of mine, and I saw both of them very recently, had a good chat with both of them. In fact, Ollie even came and visited me when I lived in Innsbruck, which was quite cool. Unfortunately, the band are no longer together. Yeah, musical differences happen, but they are still good friends, which is touching to hear. It's very nice. And they're one of my favourite Leipzig bands, along with the Sonic Boom Foundation, who you heard in the last show, which is Frank's band, and Stefan and the other lads. There were good times back in Leipzig in those days. There was some great live music. Now, though, it's time for the first brand new track of the show, and it's from Shed 7. Old Britpop stalwarts, Shed 7 are back. This is a great track.

0: A nice track, that isn't it? Pretty good. Very Led Zeppelin sounding, if you ask me. I think Rick Witter there, the lead singer from Shed 7, really has taken a page out of Robert Plant's book there with his vocals. That was, of course, Shed 7 with their brand new track. It's called Stand Together and is taken from their upcoming 8th album, which will be self-titled, I believe, so probably called Shed 7 as well, and is due to come out in January of next year. It's a great track. Really liked that when I first heard it. Now, from one Britpop band, we're going to go to another one. It's Rialto.
1: 2, 3, 4...

0: Kenya, the best radio show in the world.
1: It really is the best radio show in the world. Not my words, someone else's. You just heard it. The track you've just heard, though, was Rialto with Car That Never Comes, taken from their third album called Neon and Ghost Signs, which came out last year and completely passed me by until a couple of months ago. Rialto were formed in 1997 in London, and this album was only their third. They took a break of 24 years. Unbelievable. You may know them better for the track Monday Morning 9:15, which is a wonderful, wonderful tune. Anyway, coming up next, let's have some Stones.

isn't that a cool cover version? The Rolling Stones paying tribute to the legendary Amy Winehouse. Two fantastic legends. I bet Amy would love that version. And I think it's brilliant. It's taken from the Stones' 25th album called Foreign Tongues, which came out just the other week, or last week, should I say. And it's absolutely pretty cool album. It's a nice return to form for the Stones. I think it's got to be the best one for quite a long time. The track, of course, You Know I'm No Good, was released by Amy Winehouse back in 2007 from her second and final album, Back to Black. And I think the Stones have done really well there. I think it's a great version. And as I said, I'm pretty sure Amy would be really, really happy with that. Coming up next is another brand new track, and this time it's my old mates Skylights with their latest release called Need Me.

That was the latest release from Yorkshire lads Skylights, one of the best bands around from Yorkshire, I've got to say. And it's called Need Me, and it's an exclusive for you because it doesn't get released until next week. Yeah, another exclusive on Cool Britannia. I've got loads of them. Yeah, the lads sent me that last week. Said, look, James, new track coming up. Here you go. Are you interested? I said, of course I am. And it's on the show. And they'll love that. Skylights, of course. You know this already. They're massive in Yorkshire. They're getting really, really good, really, really good followings around the north of England. And also Aberdeen. And every time I play them on the show, I keep mentioning Aberdeen. And I still don't know why they're so popular there. But they seem to love playing there as well, which is great. Fantastic. Okay, what's next? We're going to go to... something else new. I'm going to play something from Embrace.

Well, I decided to stay in Yorkshire for that one as well. That was Embrace, also another Yorkshire band, who were around in the 90s. Britpop lads got back together in 2013, and that track is called Up In Your Feelings, and came from there and was on their latest album, their 8th, I believe, which came out last month. Not the 8th, their 9th album, actually, that came out last month. Great track, nice to see them back. And coming up next is another brand new track. It's Lovejoy.

That was Lovejoy there with Living in the Light, track that was released 2 weeks ago, but too late for my last show. So it's on this one this time. Of course, the band sent it to me as well, kind of remind me that I didn't play it on the last show. What I do have to tell you, though, is that their next album, from which this song is taken, the next album will be released at the end of the month, the 31st of July, so in 2 weeks' time. It's called Under the Weather, and if you like that track, check out the album, pre-save it, or whatever you want to do, and enjoy it. I'm pretty sure it'll be a cool album, actually. Anyway, I'm going to go all the way back in time, long, long time, for the next track, and I fancy a bit of David Bowie.

0: You're listening to Cool Britannia, and of course you have just heard the classic Space Oddity by David Bowie, released this week in 1969 and taken from his second album, also called David Bowie, but sometimes called Space Oddity. Make of that what you will. It's a fantastic track, it's wonderful, and it's all about feelings of alienation at that point in Bowie's music career. Talking about alienation and loneliness, the next track was originally written by ABBA and recorded by ABBA too. It's one of my favourite ABBA tracks, to be honest. Blancmange later covered it, but I discovered a couple of months ago, a Pulp version of it. Here is Jarvis Cocker and Pulp singing The Day Before You Came.
1: I must have left my house at 8, because I always do. My train, I'm certain, left the station just when it was due. I must have read the morning paper going into town, and having gotten through the editorial, no doubt I must have frowned.

Must have rained the day before you came. Must have lit my seventh cigarette at 2:30.

was no exception to the rule. It's a matter of routine. I've done it ever since I finished school.

must have opened my front door 5 o'clock or so, and stopped along the way to buy some Chinese food to go. Sure, I had my dinner, watching something on TV. There's not a single episode of Dallas that I haven't seen. Must have gone to bed about 10:15. You see, I need a lot of sleep.

Isn't that a great version? Really, that song was written for Jarvis and Pulp. It wasn't. It was written for ABBA, by ABBA. That was Pulp's cover version of The Day Before You Came. That was recorded back in February for BBC Radio 2. I've stolen it and I'm playing it on here now. Or just have. The original was, of course, written in 1982 by ABBA, released in 1982, should I say, and was supposed to be included on their final album. Their final album actually never made it to recording studio. The band had already split by then. In 1984, London band Blancmange recorded a very, very good cover version of it. And I think that Jarvis one is really right up there as well. You can really, he's perfect for that kind of song, isn't he? Anyway, we're sadly coming to the end of another top show. I'm going to finish with a track from Paolo Nutini, taken from his debut album called These Streets, which came out this week in 2006. It's called Alloway Grove, and I'm going to play the full version. It's actually got a hidden track at the end of it. It should lead us nicely to the end of the show. I hope you've enjoyed my selection of brand new tunes and classics for this week. You'll hear from me again in a couple of weeks' time. I hope you have a great weekend. And yeah, stay safe and stay cool, guys. Here is Paolo Nutini.

began to shake when you asked me for a reason, and I said I could relate. And I don't know what you think when you look at me, and I don't know what to say as we lay in bed. I don't know what you think as you fall asleep, but when I fall asleep,